0: Florida, he was looking for a car to steal. He was in a bind, 10 payments behind, so the bank repoed his wheels. When he came across this old man down at Jalopy's used car lot, then Cletus jumped up on the top of one, said, "Fellas, let me tell you what, I'm not gonna be proud of the deed I'm about to do. With no time to spare, I gotta be somewhere, so I'm gonna steal a car from you. Now, I've seen your selection here, and I admit the pickings are few. I know the Pinto's gold, but consider it stole, cause I got a show to do." The man said,
1: "My name's Jalopy."
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Hi, folks. My name is Sierra Black. Get ready to listen to my song on the Country Music News International Radio Show. Yeah.

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0: 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History Music aus den 30er und 40er Jahren sind heute im Programm und wir starten hinein in die 40er mit einem Titel von Ernest Tubb. Ja, Ernest Dale Tubb, wie er richtig heißt, wurde am 9. Februar 1914 in Crisp in Texas geboren und verstarb am 6. September 1984 in Nashville. Er war Country-Sänger und Wegbereiter der Honky-Tonk-Music. Zusammen mit seinen Texas Troubadours nahm er über 300 Schallplatten auf. Hier kommt sein Song You Nearly Lose Your Mind aus dem Jahr 1940. Hier ist Ernest Tubb.
1: If you love your mama and you treat her right, but she keeps on fussing at you every day and night, then she's gonna try for Bologna. They'll do it every time. And when your baby starts to step in, Lord, you nearly lose your mind. Now if your mama's mean, take a tip from me. Lock her up at home, Lord, but hang on to that key, cause she's gonna try full on you. They'll do it every time. And when your baby starts to step in, Lord, you nearly lose your mind. Rave on, brother, rave on. But if your mama's good, tell you what to do. Give her lots of love and Lord, but watch her closely too, cause she's gonna try full on you. They'll do it every time. And when your baby starts to step in, Lord, you nearly lose your mind. Now you come home to your mama, find your clothes ain't clean. You can bet you're slipping if you get just what I mean, cause she's been trifling on you. They'll do it every time. And when your baby starts to step in, Lord, you nearly lose your mind. Tell the truth, brother, tell the truth. Now you may have a mama who says that she is true, but wait till you get down and out and really need her too, then she's gonna try full on you. They'll do it every time. And when your baby starts to step in, Lord, you nearly lose your mind. Now I've been a lot of places, there's not much I ain't done. But when it comes to women, Lord, I just don't trust the one, because they try full on you. They'll do it every time. And when your baby starts to step in, Lord, you nearly lose your mind. It'll drive you crazy.
0: Ja. Von Clarence Eugene Hank Snow hören wir jetzt eine Aufnahme. Er wurde geboren am 9. Mai 1914 in Brooklyn bei Liverpool in Nova Scotia und am 20. Dezember 1999 verstarb er in Madison in Tennessee. Er war kanadischer Country-Sänger und seine Karriere begann Mitte der 30er Jahre und dauerte fast 5 Jahrzehnte. 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

highways that wind and wander over mountains and valleys, deserts and plains. I guess I drove not all of them, because for the past 25 years now, the cab of a truck has been my home. It would be kind of hard for me to settle down and not to be on the go. Why, I remember the first truck I drove. I was so proud I could hardly wait to get home. My little boy was so excited, like when he saw his first snow. And he wasn't quite old enough to say too many words, so he just kept hollering, "Giddy up, go, Daddy, giddy up, go." So that's why I named the old truck Giddy Up, Go. Things wasn't too bad. Of course, I was gone a lot. After about 6 years, I got home one day and found my wife and little boy gone. I couldn't find out what happened. Nobody seemed to know. So from that day on, it's been me and Giddy Up Go. I made a lot of friends at all the truck stops, and some of them would kid me about my little sign. Of course, they knew where I got the name, because I told about all of them that I named it after a little boy of mine. And now his first words was about the truck. He always said, "Giddy up, go." Today I was barreling down old 66 when up beside me pulled a brand new diesel rig, both stacks blowing black as coal. And as he pulled around and back in front of me, a big lump came in my throat and my eyes watered like I had a cold. A little sign on the back of the truck that read, "Giddy up, go." Well, I pushed old Giddy up and stayed right on him until the next truck stop where he pulled up. I waited till he went in, and I offered to buy him a cup. Well, he got to talking, and I said, "How did you come by that name on your truck, Giddy Up Go?"

This is Michael Ballew. I'm doing some picking on my back porch here in Texas. Just a minute. But I think I'll go inside and listen to my old friend Herman Lammers Meyer's Town and Country Show.

Sonny Sweeney and Traveling On. Hello, this is Herman the German Hermann Lammersmeyer, the CMR Nashville.net. Well, it's a German connection. I'm happy that you're there. And hey, I got some bad news. Bill Green, he just died. He's a producer in San Antonio, Texas, and he produced my last two albums. And well, Bill Green, let's listen to him. Texas Great, and he sings about all them great Texas singers. Bill Green.

0: Yes, there's Ernest Tubb, Paul Nix, Johnny Rodriguez, Jim Reeves, Johnny Gimble, Tommy Alsop, Mickey Gilley, Tex Ritter, Buck Owens, Jimmy Dean, Gene Watson, Floyd Tillman, George Jones, Charlie Walker, Billy Joe Shaver, Johnny Duncan, Jeannie C. Riley, Bill
1: Owens. Well, listening to Billy Green sing about Texas greats, well, it really leaves me very, very sad. We're going to miss you very much. And here's Merle Haggard.

Well, there's nothing wrong with Merle Haggard's song. So here's Tammy Wynette and George Jones. How about that?

Oh, George Jones and Tammy Wynette. I have a song for all them friends that love Leonard Cohen. And, well, he's very country, too, on this song. And, hey, listen to that one. After that, Ray Scott.

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You got me singing, the only song I ever had. You got me singing, ever since the river died. You got me thinking of the places we could hide. You got me singing, even though the world is gone. You got me thinking,

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You got me singing. Even though the world is gone, you got me thinking.

Ray Scott, and well, this was just great. I have a request here for Ute in Shortens. Yeah, I'm gonna play that song, The Armored Car. It's a little mystic about armored car, and you know, you can't take it with you. Du kannst nichts mitnehmen, wenn's dann so weit sein sollte. 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You can trade earthly treasures

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It's funny what love means to you.

I can't stop loving you, Skeeter Davis. This next song's for all of, hardcore truckers. And, this is called Dave Dudley, Roll Aids, Downspills, Preparation H. And y'all know what that is for, I guess.

in this trucking life I lead. Let me tell you, brother, I spend lots on what I need. Registration, insurance, fines for being overweight, enrollees, Doane's pills, and Preparation H. Everybody thinks that looking through this windshield's really

0: telling you, I have had it around the you-know-where. I would like to have you something like a big old rocking chair.
1: And then let me get a chance to put them boys into some good stuff.
2: Roll AIDS, Downs pills, and preparation H. So, well, I looked at the o'clock there at the wall. It says, Herman, the show is almost over. Thanks very much for sticking with me. Let's do that again real soon. And here's Augie Myers. You remember him from the Sir Douglas Quintet. And this is a Doug Sam song, and it's called Be Real. And this was produced by Tommy Dettamore in San Antonio, Texas, who we lost a few weeks ago or two. Bye-bye, Unches.

Ladies and gentlemen, it's time. The show starts in 10, 9, 8, 7, 6, 5, 4, 3, 2, 1, 0. Are you ready?

His name is Mike Stamps, Big Country with a K on country, and go check him out all over social media. Fantastic artist, Big Country Way, kicking us off tonight, and that is called Easy to Love. I'll have one more from Mike Stamps in just a moment, because it is Triple Play Thursday on the Tim Kelly Show from Branson, Missouri, the live show capital of the world, where every artist tonight gets three songs in a row played all show long, and I've got a couple of great radio interviews in the program tonight. I've also got a Brian Grilly in hour number one, Leon Long for a second interview in hour number two, and I'll be interviewing Mike Stamps real soon as well. You can check out my full live interview schedule at the bottom of the homepage at KICRIndieCountryRadio.com. I am live on that website right now. I'm also hanging out live on YouTube on our YouTube channel, KICR Indie Country Radio. Go like and subscribe to that. And I'm also hanging out on TikTok at Tim Kelly On Air. Come in and say hello. Tell us where you're listening from, and we would love to meet you. And we're going to be playing the best in new country music tonight for a full 3 hours. 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This next song, I believe, is unreleased still. Mike Stamps, the third one in the triple play. It's called I Get To on The Tim Kelly Show from KICR, Indie Country Radio, New Country's Best on Triple Play Thursday.

Her name is Jenny Dale Lord from Lubbock, Texas. Her first name, Jenny, is J-E-N-N-I. Jenny Dale Lord. Go give her a like and a follow. That is called Dinner and a Heartbreak. Before that, if leaving was easy. And Jenny Dale Lord and her mom, Lorraine, came to Branson about a month ago, and we hooked up and had lunch together. Her and my wife and everybody got together. We had a great time hanging out with her, and we took some pictures and posted them on social media and everything. Jenny Dale Lord from Lubbock, Texas. If you're anywhere in her area, go see her in a live show. She is fantastic, and you can check out the interview that we did in the Tim Kelly Show interview archives. That tab is at the top of the homepage at KICRIndieCountryRadio.com. After I play one more song from Jenny Dale Lord, I am going to have my first radio interview of this evening with Brian Grilley. Stay tuned for that. We're just getting started. You get to hear the stories behind some great songs as well. The title track to her latest album is called A Million Moments. Here it is right now from Jenny Dale Lord on the Tim Kelly Show from KICR Indie Country Radio, playing new country's best on Triple Play Thursday.

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1: 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It is Triple Play Thursday, and tonight that means every artist on the program gets three songs in a row played. You get to hear the next three and the story behind them from Brian Grilley. How are you, my friend?
2: I'm great, Tim. How are you doing today?
1: I'm doing fantastic today. Thank you for asking, and I appreciate the time and appreciate the music for sure.
2: I appreciate you.
1: Oh, absolutely. You are a great country music artist. I'm not sure exactly how you found me, but from Chicago, a Chicago native anyway.
2: I am, yeah. Grew up, born and raised in south side of Chicago, and Then joined the Navy and moved out here to Virginia. Well, I got stationed out here in Virginia Beach, mm-hmm. and have stayed here. So Chicago native, living in Virginia Beach, based out of here. And I'm a rocker at heart. Believe it or not, so, you know, my favorite band is of all time is Cheap Trick. Being Rockford, Illinois, I grew up in a musical family, so I had a lot of different type of influences as well. Everything from, you know, Rolling Stones, Beatles, Zeppelin, you know, rockabilly, you know, the Carl Perkins and Duane Eddy and Eddie Cochran, all that stuff because of my mom. And you know, so I had a lot of influences. And, you know, my mom used to play Johnny Cash and Waylon Jennings and all sorts of stuff. So I did have the country, and God rest her soul, Dolly Parton, you know, I had all the country type of music around me. And when I started writing again in the Navy, my stuff just started coming out more roots rockish, country, alt country type of stuff, you know, southern rock even. And I just that's where I kind of like my career kind of went in that direction. So, so that's basically, how a Chicago guy, is playing country music now. Right. So,
1: that's awesome. You've opened for Blackberry Smoke, David Allen Cole, Steel Woods, Brantley Gilbert, and Cheap Trick, Styx, 38 Special. Man, that's all good stuff.
2: Oh yeah, yeah. I've been fortunate enough to been able to kind of blend in really with country rock, Americana, southern rock, all that stuff. Mm-hmm. Because I've been told so many times, I don't know where to put you in genre. Like people have said, I can't really nail it down. And I'm like, well, good, because, I want people of all, types of fans of all types of music to, to find something of mine that, they love or they like and they want to listen to. And, Hanging Tree, my newest single that I put out in June, that to me has like some social distortion type of, vibe to, with a little bit of cow punk in it and so that. And it's just, I want someone to listen to that and be like, man, I like that stuff. And then they listen to my other stuff and they'll hear different sides of me. And because you know how it is, music is personal. At least it should be. It should be honest.
1: Right.
2: You know, I never was a big fan of like the homogenized, 18 writers per song. Mm-hmm. You know, I always liked the people that, could do it, one solo and, with maybe 2 to 3 writers because collaboration is awesome, but like, when you start getting 18, 13, 12 people on a song, it's just like, whose is it at that point?
1: You've written songs for Sons of Anarchy. Pretty cool thing when somebody else takes one of your songs like that, right?
2: Yeah. That kind of threw me into a different category right away. Like, I basically retired out of the Navy and then just started going on, doing every biker rally known to man because of the Sons of Anarchy.
1: Wow.
2: And that's the thing. It's like, I got to play my stuff in front of like people that were like, into, Metallica and all other, like harder and heavier rock and harder rock and, mm-hmm. Playing at Sturgis and somebody like, and playing like Miami and Daytona and Thunder Beach and Myrtle Beach and everything, all those biker rallies and everything, even in Vancouver and stuff like that. It was crazy. And, it kind of gets you in front of so many different types of people with different types of, and I have been fortunate enough to kind of relate to those people. Wow. And I've been very blessed and I've been very blessed that my family, my wife and my kids and everything, they support me and mm-hmm. And every, people out there have supported me and, shows like yours that, have been gracious enough to have me on.
1: Yeah,
2: you know?
1: Absolutely. So, I've been looking forward to it. And I was going to tell you, too, yesterday we went down to Eureka Springs, Arkansas. So if you've never been there, check out that town. Eureka Springs, Arkansas is a very eclectic town. They got all these kind of neat shops, and they're doing a biker rally actually this weekend called Bikes, Blues, and Barbecue. So they love the music that you're talking about as well down there.
2: Yeah. Oh, yeah. Yeah, and that's the thing. It's like I always have felt that music brings together a lot of people.
1: Boy, it sure does. Mm-hmm.
2: Like big festivals, you could have so many kind of genres or and it just brings so many people together in one unifying type of thing. And music is a beautiful thing. So it's they have always said, music calms the wild beast or whatever. Mm-hmm. Soothes mm-hmm. the savage beast.
1: Yeah, so, it can do it.
2: And, that's what I've always loved about it.
1: Yep, absolutely. Now, were you a young man and got a guitar give to you or something like that and learned to play or whatever? Is that how you got started in music? I hear that story a lot or what?
2: Yeah, so my father was a professional and classically trained opera singer and piano player.
1: Wow.
2: He played all throughout Chicago. He played piano and sang. He played the standards and everything like that. But he also worked at Sears Roebuck in the music department when they used to have that. And I might be dating myself now, but
1: hey, I've read their catalogs, man. We used to get them when I was a kid.
2: Yeah. So, my dad worked there, and I used to go to work with him sometimes, and I would, I would see the guitars and stuff like that, and I always, mm-hmm. be like, I want to play. And then Christmas one year, they gave me a acoustic guitar, and I even have a picture of it on my Facebook of the acoustic guitar. I'm holding it the wrong way and everything, you know, it's Christmas morning. And but that's how I got started, you know.
1: There you
2: and,
1: go.
2: I probably have taken, you know, I probably can count on my hands the amount of lessons I took. I wasn't a very good student of, so yeah. I basically taught myself by, you know, putting on, you know, like I said, Cheap Trick records, Van Halen, mm-hmm. Ozzy, you know, 38 Special, Molly Hatchet, all, you know, a bunch of these songs, you know, Ted Nugent, Cat Scratch Fever, and you know, Free For All, and all this stuff, like playing along. And I had a neighbor that lived upstairs from us. He's a phenomenal guitar player. His name is Pete Tinsley, mm-hmm. and he taught me a lot of stuff too. I used to go upstairs. You know, he was old. He's a little older than I was, so I was like, and he's phenomenal. He's one of these guys that just can play pretty much anything. And he basically showed me some stuff and kind of, you know, sent me on my way. And I learned from improvising over the records, as well as you know, learning them, trying to learn them, you know, as far as close to note for note, you know. But mm-hmm. my whole thing was more or less improvising over the records. And that's kind of like how I developed my own like thing, my own, I guess my own style in a way. And I think that benefited me more than, you know, the studious, you know, learning all the theory and some of that, even though the you know, through the years I've picked up stuff, you know, like that, and learned stuff. And but I had just a different kind of, I guess I had a different avenue and approach to, you know, learning.
1: Right.
2: So
1: you're like me, because
2: yeah, that's how I started.
1: I listened to everything, and that's how I learned about broadcasting, you know, is I went to broadcasting school. I finished that little course in about 6 months, but it's really when you're listening to all these different programs, and Casey Kasem back in the day, and Rick Dees, and Wolfman Jack when he was doing his thing, and incorporate all of that, and still be yourself, and use that to, you know, do the interviews that I do, or whatever I do in broadcasting, you know, because you can learn so much. And now with the technology, we got these tutorials and everything that you can watch and learn how to do a lot of cool stuff. So,
2: oh man, the kids today that are coming up mm-hmm. playing, you know, they have so much at their disposal, and they're just getting better and better and better. It's crazy.

0: movie. His solos were never the 80s hair band type of shredding, you know what I mean? Like,
1: yeah.
0: And his were very blues based, and that's almost kind of what set that band apart. I mean, yeah, they were in that glam hair band for a bit, but you know, they had a different type of vibe than a lot of those, you know, between the songwriting and just the bluesiness of his playing. And and that's the thing. It's like, I think a lot of the soul and the heart is lacking in a lot of today's music and a lot of today's players, because, you know, everything has to be perfect, you know, the Pro Tools and the Melodyne and Auto Tune and everything else. I know everything has to be perfect, and like all the classic rocks, you know, like, you know, none of that stuff was, you know, that was like captured. That was captured at the moment. You know, maybe it was the first take, maybe it was the 15th take, but they kept doing it until they got it right, and there might still be a sharp note here, a little flat note here, but it was always weaved into the music, and like, but that's what made it so kind of magical, right? You know,
1: right.
0: And that's you know, I think we've taken the perfection thing to a detriment level,
1: yeah.
0: You know?
1: And, yeah.
0: To where we're kind of taking the soul, we're sucking the soul out of things, and you know, I hate to say it, but you're not gonna always be perfect live. It's just almost humanly impossible,
1: yeah, right.
0: unless you're doing some, you know, backing tracks and lip syncing and stuff,
1: right.
0: You know, like, but we've seen how that goes too. But you know, and that's what I like about music, you know. It's like, not everything has to be so perfect. Everything, you know, it's like, if you're playing from the heart, you're singing from the heart, you're writing from the heart, those are the stuff that's going to stick around.
1: Yeah.
0: Those are the songs that, and like Ella Langley, right? A lot of the reasons why this song is just massive and sticking around is because it's not the truck, you know, whiskey, beer drinking. Yeah, it has some elements of that, but it's what everybody has felt at one point, you know, like she's talking about a guy choosing something else over her. And you know, whether you're a guy or girl, most people out there can relate to a breakup, you know, like in some way, but like, it's just that type of thing, you know, and, those are the types of songs that you're going to gravitate to, because, you know, we've had plenty of, you know, gravel back road, truck bed, girls in tight jeans, drinking beer, whiskey songs, you know, that subject matter is, you know, cool for a couple songs, but after a while, it's just like, you know, let's get back to reality. You know, it's like,
1: yep.
0: And I'm going to segue into one of my songs, Love of a Hurtin' Kind. Love of a Hurtin' Kind is that song. It's a pining away for the love that you lost. And, That's you know, these are like the real things that people go through every day,
1: right?
0: Or at some point in their lives they've had it, and you know, there's the one that got away, there's the one that you lost, there's the one that you kicked to the curb, per se. You know, and you know, but we've all had those, and and that's a perfect song.
1: You're the real deal, Brian Grilley. Thank you for telling all of that. That is awesome. And and the story behind the songs, that's why we do the interviews. Love of a Hurtin' Kind, I'm going to play that first. We're going to come back and talk.

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0: His name is Brian Grilley. That is called Love of a Hurting Kind. You just heard the story behind it. Fantastic song, man. Good job on that one.
1: I appreciate that. Thank you.
0: You're absolutely welcome. Hey, I wanted to ask you this, too. Now, back in the day, I told you, we used to get the Sears and Roebuck catalog when I was a kid. It was a big one. But did your dad work in that big building at one time in Chicago that was the tallest building in the world?
1: No. If you're from Chicago, you still call it Sears Tower. Uh-huh. In fact, I don't even remember what it's called now, but like I still refer to it as the Sears Tower.
0: Right.
1: He worked at a store in the town that was one of the anchor stores of the mall. He would always, like I said, take me to work with him. And there was one time Roy Clark came there to sign one of his, like, he did a signing of his, he had a Roy Clark method book, you know, like a music book.
0: Uh-huh.
1: And I was like 7 or 8 and I got to meet Roy Clark and
0: nice.
1: He signed a book for me and everything. And,
0: yep.
1: I used to watch Hee Haw as a kid.
0: I did too, and he used to have a theater here in Branson where I'm at too. Roy Clark did, yep.
1: Yeah, and I dearly loved Roy Clark. He was like one of my favorites to watch. Like I remember watching him on The Odd Couple when he was playing Malaguena and all sorts of stuff. So yeah, you know, Buck Owens and Roy Clark and everything. That was a big thing back in the day.
0: Now, you were telling me while that song was playing a pretty cool story too, so I wanted you to tell that on the radio as well.
1: Yeah, so we were doing a radio broadcast. It was like a live in studio thing, and it was at the Fontanelle in Tennessee, which is the Barbara Mandrell's estate, and we were opening for Dwight Yoakam. We were doing this radio thing, and we had just played my song "Damn Good Day," which is the name of my first album.
0: Mm-hmm.
1: And Dolly Parton called in because she was friends with the host of the show, and she said, "Man, that was a damn good song. Tell that boy that was a damn good song. I really liked it." And I was just, and you know, that was like validation for me. And I said, "Hey, hell, Dolly Parton just said, you know, she liked my song. I made it." You know,
0: I'll do it.
1: Yeah, yeah. So, you know, like I said, God rest her soul. She was a special, special human being.
0: And, yeah, she was.
1: And it was really kind of ironic that we were my wife and our babies were down in Pigeon Forge the day she passed.
0: Wow.
1: And then we actually went to Dollywood the next day, and we were like, "Oh, it's gonna be packed," but it wasn't. But everybody was at the statue there in Sevierville.
0: Mm-hmm.
1: Paying their respects, and you couldn't even get into Sevierville at that point. But yeah, it was kind of wild being there, and it was so cool. All the billboards and all the signs and all the digital signs and everything,
0: mm-hmm,
1: had, you know, everything was like a memorial to Dolly. It was wow. Unbelievable.
0: It's amazing. In a she lived about 80 years, but a lot of artists, you know, we've lost at a young age, you know, but we just have a short time on this earth, and what an impact that some of these artists have made in the world of music, huh?
1: Oh, absolutely. And I, you know, not to take away anything from anybody else, but she had an incredible impact on not just communities, but like especially like her work with kids and stuff like that. And yep. I know there's a lot of other artists that do a lot of great things. I'm not discounting that. It's just if you look at it, you know, when an artist could be a billion, chooses not to be a billionaire,
0: mm-hmm,
1: to help, that just says a lot. that about the human condition and how that person is wired. You know, it's very nice.
0: Absolutely. Might be a great lead into your next song. It's called Little Things. Tell us about it, and then we'll play Hanging Tree as well, these two. Tell us about them.
1: Yeah. So Little Things is it's basically like a retrospective of my life and how I've viewed it. The video went like over 1.1 million views, and that shows my family, and it just kind of like talks about how like you're going down that path of life, and stop and like take in, you know, things. You know, we're always on our phones. You know, I'm guilty of it. You know,
0: yeah.
1: You see them at concerts, you know, people are looking through their phones. They go to a restaurant, take a picture of my food.
0: Mm-hmm. Yeah.
1: Take a picture, you know, take pictures of this, take a picture of that. We have like 4 million, you know, pictures on our phones, but you know,
0: yep.
1: we never look at them. We post them maybe, and then we never look at them again.
0: Mm-hmm.
1: And then you go, you know, what did we see? What did we do? You know, because you're just kind of like, you're in the moment, you're taking pictures, and it's like, you know, the chorus goes, you know, don't let the little things pass you by. The best camera that you have is your eyes.
0: Right. Wow, I love that.
1: Mm-hmm. It's like, you know, take a breath, you know, take a look at the great big sky. Like, we go at such a fast pace through life that we need to slow down. We need to take the time to be with our families, to be with our selves, to be with nature, to be around, to be present. And mm-hmm. like I said, I'm guilty of it. You know, there's times that, you do the things that you feel like you have to do, but sometimes you have to ask, is this super important, or do I take time to play little people with my little girl, right? You know what I mean? Mm-hmm. That's the, that's what the song is really about, and that's what I wanted the video to absolutely show that as well. You know, because it's all about family. It's all about, you know, having time, and because we don't have infinite time here on Earth, you know. And,
0: right.
1: You know, some of us have shorter times than others, and like make the most of it. And
0: mm-hmm.
1: the legacy that you leave on, you know, we're not all going to be celebrities such as Dolly Parton, but like in your family you can be that celebrity, you know, to your kids, you know, and, yep. and be that hero, be that celebrity, be that person that they want, you know, when you're gone you're like, yeah, my dad, you know, or my grandpa or whatever was, you know,
0: yeah,
1: great man.
0: And yeah, those are the stories that I hear all the time when I ask somebody who their biggest influences were. A lot of times they say that. It was their grandpa that gave them that guitar for Christmas, or it was their dad, or that kind of thing. And that's sure great to hear, you know, that they're the role models.
1: Yeah. Yeah, and I hope my kids, you know, either say it now or we'll say it's, you know, when I'm gone or whatever, you know, uh-huh. they might be like, oh yeah, I remember when dad, you know, grounded us, you know,
0: right.
1: You know, I'd rather them, you know, have happy memories of me than, you know, groundings.
0: Right. Tell us. Tell us about Hanging Tree.
1: So Hanging Tree was, a collaboration between myself and a guy named Rich Stanley.
0: Mm-hmm.
1: Rich used to work for a guitar company out of New Jersey called Vaccaro, and Rich actually gave me my first guitar endorsement a long time ago, and he was their A&R, their sales rep, you know. Uh-huh. And he actually gave me my first guitar endorsement. We've been friends ever since, and he had sent me this song a couple years ago, and he had the bones to it, and you know, I kind of refined it, you know, changed some lyrics around and changed some music and some melody around, and just kind of collaborated on it with him. And then I recorded it out in Joshua Tree, where I filmed Little Things video, at Rancho De La Luna, who with Dave Ketching. He was part of Eagles of Death Metal and Queens of the Stone Age. So and I had a guy named Joey Castillo, who he was also in the Queens of the Stone Age. He's in the Circle Jerks now. So it's and he played with Zach Sabbath, with Zach Wild and everything. And he played drums on it, and then I played the rest of the stuff, bass and guitar and sang. And it being out there with that type of in that type of environment, it kind of gave it that edgier sound, that like I said, that more like Social Distortion, kind of cow punk, all country type of vibe. You know, like the solo kind of reminds me a little bit of Thin Lizzy. You know, it has a lot more rock influence to it, and I personally think it came out great. And my I call him my Yoda, my Jedi master. His name is Levi Lowry. He wrote like Colder Weather with, you know, for Zach Brown and some of that. So he has done a lot of stuff. He great producer, great fiddle player. He produced Great Big Sky and Love Songs, and then he mixed Hanging Tree. And he is just an incredible human being as well. And so Hanging Tree is a little bit different of a vibe, but it I love the song. I think it's a fun song, and it talks about a tree. It's a real tree. It's a real hanging tree. Mm-hmm. And it's like the you know, how the tree started off as a seed, and now it's, you know, it'll always be known as this like dark point in history where, you know, you have public hangings, you know, and some of that. Like not that I'm saying it's entirely dark, you know, I'm sure people that got that deserved it, but I'm just saying, you know, it's like, it's just kind of like a the subject matter is something that, you know, it isn't, like I said, it's a different vibe for me, you know. Mm-hmm. Rich had that experience of that, you know, going to the hanging tree. I've seen different hanging trees around the U.S., but, you know, he actually got the inspiration from this one in Arizona. And, it's a cool song, I think.
0: awesome. Man, I love the stories behind the songs. That's the whole point of these interviews. Eric, thank you for doing it. Brian, this has been fun having you on the program. Thanks for doing it tonight.
1: I appreciate it so much, and I hope people enjoy my songs, and you know, they can catch me on social media, Spotify, iTunes, Amazon, all that good stuff, and on your show, and and, you know, hope to see some of your listeners out there in on the road when I'm playing out in their towns.
0: Absolutely. It's Brian Grilly. It's grill with an I on the end of it. I love to grill too, by the way, so that's good stuff.
1: Yeah.
0: Appreciate you being on the program, and we'll see you on the radio, as I say around here. Thanks for doing it.
1: Thank you so much.
0: You're welcome. This is Brian Grilly with Little Things, and Hanging Tree is coming up next on the Tim Kelly Show from KICR, Indie Country Radio, New Country's Best on Triple Play Thursday.
2: Along the way, take it from me, my friend, it's not a means to an end. Stay

That is called The Hanging Tree, the third song to complete the triple play for Brian Grilly. Now, his name is Grill with an extra I at the end of it. Brian Grilly. Go check him out on social media and tell him you heard that great radio interview tonight in the Tim Kelly Show interview archives. Country music that rocks right there is what I'll call that. And, of course, he grew up as a rocker, and his dad worked for Sears and Roebuck. Remember, they used to have those big, thick catalogs. I used to get them. Our mom and dad used to get them when I was a kid, but I used to check them out. And speaking of thick catalogs, I bet he's got a thick catalog of songs as well. He's a great singer, great songwriter. Brian Grilly, thank you for being on the program tonight. Welcome to hour number two of the Tim Kelly Show from Branson, Missouri, the live show capital of the world. We are in Triple Play Thursday tonight. That means every artist on the program gets three songs in a row played all show long. And I've got another great radio interview at the bottom half of this hour. Leon Long will join us for his second time on the radio program, so he'll have two interviews in the archives when we complete the show tonight. And he's got some great stories and some great songs as well. You guys are in for a treat, so hang out a little bit longer and let's get started with more music. How about my good friend from Texas, Randy C. Moore, who is also a sponsor of the Tim Kelly Show? His song is called Forget Me Not on KICR, Indie Country Radio, New Country's Best on Triple Play Thursday.

Once again, his name is Randy C. Moore. It is M-O-O-R-E. He is from Texas. That is called Jimmy Buffett's song. Man, that's got a great Jimmy Buffett vibe too, doesn't it? And we miss Jimmy Buffett, boy, in the world of music. And before that, a great tune called Forget Me Not. 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That is ICTV. 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If you like Christmas videos, we've got those playing. We got Christmas radio. We're already into Christmas. Might as well. Walmart's doing it. But we got Christmas year-round over there for you. 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And by the way, Randy Moore has done several interviews with yours truly, so you can check those out in the Tim Kelly Show interview archives as well. The third song to complete his triple play tonight is his latest single out to radio. It is called High Cost of Low Living from Randy C. Moore on KICR, Indie Country Radio, New Country's Best, on Triple Play Thursday.

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Her name is Andrea Sharp. Now, she has her own group she plays with called Andrea Sharp and Timeless Country. 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And how about the vocals for Andrea Sharp? Isn't she fantastic? That song was called Dads and Daughters, and before that, Don't Break My Heart Again. The third song in the triple play is called Tips and Strings from Sharp Banks on the Tim Kelly Show from KICR Indie Country Radio, New Country's Best on Triple Play Thursday. And right after that, my next interview with Leon Long's coming up.

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1: You're listening to the Tim Kelly Show on KICR Indie Country Radio. It is Triple Play Thursday, and tonight that means every artist on the program gets three songs in a row played. You get to hear the story behind the next three songs with my good friend Leon Long. How are you tonight, my friend?
2: I am great. How are you, Tim?
1: I'm good. It's been way too long since we talked last, but man, I sure had fun on our first interview. This is our second one, and welcome back.
2: Well, thank you for having me back, man.
1: You're welcome. Good to catch up with you. And we have been doing that before we got on the air and started recording tonight. So it's been great talking to you so far, but let's do it on the radio. You got some great music, my friend.
2: Thanks, man.
1: Yeah, you bet. You are from Tennessee, but are you originally from there, or did you move there somewhere down the road?
2: No, born and raised in Tennessee.
1: Okay, awesome. Well, I was looking at your show schedule, and you got a good-looking show schedule coming up for the last part of September and October, so congratulations.
2: Thanks, man. Yeah, I've got a lot coming up, and that doesn't include the open mic nights that I'm doing either, so, staying busy, for sure.
1: That is awesome. Well, you mix Americana with a little bit of country rock, that 90s rock, and I love all of that, so those are some great genres. I love Americana, too, and I've said if it sounds like country, I'm going to play it on here, so I love playing that genre, too. Yeah. So, how did you get your start in the world of music?
2: I started whenever I was pretty young. I was an Elvis fan from, as long as I could listen to music, I guess. Three, 4 years old, I was dancing and acting like Elvis, and started there. When I actually started playing an instrument, I think I was 17, 18 years old, started playing guitar, and didn't really start playing, or didn't really start singing until about 12 years ago. So I basically just played guitar and different bands, whatever, usually rock bands.
1: Yeah.
2: And then started getting into Nashville and started doing this kind of music.
1: There you go. Yeah. What piqued your interest to do something in country music? Was somebody you listened to on the radio, or just maybe some connections you made when you lived in Nashville while living there?
2: So, I had really kind of lost interest in country music, for a long time. A long time. I grew up, my dad listened to the 70s and 60s and 50s country music, and that was the stuff, that I really loved, and 50s and 60s rock and roll and stuff. And I'd kind of strayed. Or just lost interest in the 80s, 90s, 2000s, like all that. There were some great songs that came out of there and some amazing singers and stuff. I'm not trying to knock anything. It just wasn't interesting to me. And a reemergence of that classic country sound started coming back, and that classic 50s, 60s sound started coming back. Bands like Nathaniel Rateliff and the Night Sweats, and Sturgill Simpson and Tyler Childers, and those guys started coming along, and I found them, and I was like, this is what I remember, this is what I like and what I loved. And so I started writing a little bit towards that, but to be honest with you, I wanted to make a career out of music, you just can't do it playing rock and roll. So I switched genres to where I could get gigs that paid.
1: Right. That's awesome. Well, and doing that for a living, I mean, that's the goal, in Nashville. And sometimes, I've talked to artists that are working three jobs at the time that they're doing country music. And then one of them happened to get a publishing deal, because she's a great singer and a great songwriter. And so she got a publishing deal and still worked the other jobs for a while. But now she's opening for

0: every single place down through there has a live band in it.
1: Yep.
0: So it's crazy, man. And everyone's, you know, you don't hear anybody that you're like, you know, like it's all really great stuff, and the talent and is just unbelievable there. One of the last shows I played, I met the guy playing lead guitar with me that evening. I mean, when I stepped on stage, that's when I met him.
1: Mm-hmm.
0: And, you know, we had never rehearsed or anything, and he just absolutely killed it. And this is my original tunes. It's not like we were playing, you know, cover stuff, you know, like, and, you know, and that's the thing about Nashville, you know, whenever you know you're, what level that you're dealing with, you don't really worry about it. It's not a concern, honestly, you know, you just know that they're going to be good or great.
1: Right?
0: You know? So it's really, really crazy, the level of talent that's
1: I hear a lot of the same names sometimes, like a Brent Mason or a Joe Spivey or some of those guys, you know, some great guitar players, some great producers. I mean, it is Music City for a reason there in Nashville, isn't it? There's so much talent.
0: Yeah, absolutely, man.
1: Yep.
0: And the producers and, you know, just crazy.
1: Yep.
0: Crazy,
1: now, crazy. Picking up the guitar years ago, did you teach yourself how to play or did you take lessons?
0: I took lessons for a little while. I'm not a very good student. I never have been.
1: Mm-hmm.
0: So I really was self-taught. And now, the last couple of years, I've been working hard to correct all my bad self-taught habits, or the fact that I never learned music theory or anything like that, you know.
1: Right.
0: So I'm trying to play catch up, you know.
1: Yeah,
0: so.
1: Absolutely. Now, writing songs. Do you? What is your writing style? Are you more lyric based? Do you have to hear a hook and a melody, or maybe is it a combination of both for you?
0: It's kind of different every time, man.
1: Uh-huh.
0: Sometimes I'll pick up a guitar, hit a couple of chords or a couple of notes, and something comes along. And sometimes I'll just sit and write lyrics, you know, and then start humming them out and kind of finding vocal melodies. I don't really have any kind of regular formula.
1: Mm-hmm.
0: I really don't. It just kind of happens one way or the other. Really.
1: Yep.
0: So I do try to make it a practice to sit down and write something almost every day if I can.
1: Wow.
0: To the best that I can. And it, not like a whole song or anything, maybe just a couple of lines or something, you
1: mm-hmm.
0: know, just to keep it, you know, keep those creative juices flowing, I guess that's what they would say. But, you know, and I mean, most of it I never play again, you know, but I've sit around and made myself think, you know, or be creative for a little while. You know, it's hard sometimes through schedule, it's hard to find time to do that.
1: Right. You know, I've talked about that a lot. You know, creative people don't get a whole lot of sleep, you know, because those ideas, they hit you when they hit you, don't they? It could be 2-3 o'clock in the morning or something.
0: They do. And one of the songs we're going to listen to tonight, that came that way. So.
1: Yep, absolutely. And speaking of one of those songs, the first one we're going to play is called Any Longer. Tell us the story behind this, and then we'll play it for the folks.
0: Sure, man. So Any Longer was a tune that I did my EP. It's called First Steps. And I did that EP, and we needed another song. We had three songs, and my producer said, "Do you have two more songs, possibly?" And I said, "Yeah." And Any Longer was something that I had written several years before. I'd also recorded a different version of it at Muscle Shoals Studios. Fame Studios down in Muscle Shoals, Alabama.
1: Mm-hmm.
0: And so we. We took that song and reworked it a little bit and made it more of the Leon Long sound and put it on the album. So, you know, it's a song about just pushing through and keeping on and getting your head straight. And, when you fall down, get back up. And, you know, I try not to tell people too much about exactly what I wrote songs about, you know. I want music to kind of fall and meet people where they are,
1: mm-hmm.
0: you know, and mean to them what it needs to mean to them in the moment. And so Any Longer is kind of one of those songs, you know.
1: Mm-hmm.
0: To me, I put a, you know, I find my strength and my drive

0: you know, in God. And so for me, I wrote it from that perspective. You know, a lot of people tell me, you know, it's helped them out a lot. And so that's amazing. That's awesome. That's very humbling to hear.
1: Yeah.
0: It's also my best stream song so far. I think we're at 160,000 streams now,
1: man.
0: Which is pretty big for a little guy like me.
1: Yeah.
0: So.
1: Congratulations. You know, that's awesome because I talk to a lot of artists and they tell me that if they can help one person through their music, it's all been worth it. You know, and it's
0: absolutely
1: a lot of hard work that goes into it, but you're out there trying to help people and they get them to resonate with your music. That's awesome.
0: Yeah, for sure. I do believe that's my calling in life.
1: Mm-hmm.
0: And that's what I hope. That's what I hope for.
1: You mentioned Muscle Shoals. That Muscle Shoals sound was very popular back in the day, and I was researching that a little bit, and even Cher got involved in that, in making music in Muscle Shoals a little bit. It's pretty awesome.
0: Oh, yeah. Yeah, there's a lot of bands down there. And Fame Studios is the original studio that started in that area, and then the guys who were playing there, the Swampers, they left. They were the house band. They left and started a Muscle Shoals sound. And the Stones, Bob Seger, everybody was down there at that
1: right.
0: Muscle Shoals sound.
1: Yeah,
0: it's a really cool place. You ever get a chance to go down and go through either both of them, they're just within 10 minutes of each other. Do the tour. It's,
1: wow.
0: It's fascinating. You know,
1: that
0: really
1: is awesome. Isn't that amazing what music can do? It helps people like you said you're trying to do, and then it brings back all these cool memories of all these songs that we've listened to for years growing up, whatever genre. And I listen to a lot of different stuff rather than country away from doing this program too. So I love it all, and I'm sure you do too.
0: Yeah. Yeah, I'm all over the place, man.
1: Yep, absolutely.
0: So I'm listening to you.
1: We'll come back. We're going to play any longer. Then we're going to talk about There's a Place and then Orange Creek, the other two songs to complete your triple play on the Tim Kelly Show from KICR with Leon Long on New Country's Best on this Triple Play Thursday.

0: His name is Leon Long. That is called Any Longer. And man, I couldn't wait any longer to have you on the program. I'm sure glad you came on tonight.
1: Oh, again, thanks for having me, man.
0: Yeah, you bet.
1: I appreciate what you do.
0: You're welcome, my friend. When we did our last radio interview, we talked instantly about, hey, doing another one. You know, I'd like to come back on the program. So I have just found an open date, and we got you back on tonight. It's sure been fun so far. And we were talking off the air, too, about your schedule. Now, tomorrow night, you're going to be playing at Sweeney's Pub there in Nashville. So that's good stuff.
1: Yeah, it's a great place. Sweezy's is a really cool place.
0: Mm-hmm. Yeah, you've been doing the backstage, the Opry backstage grill quite a bit, so that's awesome. I bet that's your goal, though, to one day get in that circle and playing that iconic stage in that venue at the Grand Ole Opry, huh?
1: Absolutely, yeah. I think that's on everybody's the top of the bucket list. So,
0: yep.
1: I've been able to check off a lot of things on the bucket list. So that one's on up there, man. Yep. We'll get there.
0: That is awesome. Well, if you ever come to Little Nashville or Branson, Missouri, the live show capital of the world, be sure to hit me up, man. I'd sure love to meet you in person. Love to see.
1: Oh yeah, that'd be great.
0: Yeah, love to see you perform too. That'd be awesome.
1: Yep.
0: So, good stuff. There's a Place. That's the title of the next song we're going to play. Tell us about this one.
1: So, There's a Place came about. You were asking me earlier about how I write songs, and the first chord in the song is an A, and I don't know, man. I just hit that A chord, and like the song came together in about 20 minutes.
0: Yeah.
1: So, I didn't really change it up too much over the course of time. There's kind of like, I guess you would call it a little post-chorus, and that was a pre-chorus at one time, and mm-hmm. I just swapped that around. That was about it, man. I really the whole song just kind of fell in place, and that happens sometimes. And,
0: yeah.
1: You know, sometimes you have songs you work on for months, years, weeks, you know.
0: Right.
1: but, yeah, that one just came together pretty easily, and I had gained a little weight, and I had couldn't wear my wedding ring anymore. And I could. I just couldn't get it off my knuckle.
0: Uh-huh.
1: You know, so I'd look down, and there was you know, the skin was lighter there, you know, because the wedding band had been there.
0: Uh-huh.
1: And I just idea of there is a place that's a little bit brighter than the rest of the hand, and you know, and kind of went off on the whole you know, upon a time that held your ring. There's the last line of the song, you
0: wow.
1: know. Yeah, so just kind of came out of nowhere.
0: That is awesome. Man, that is exactly why I do this program and do these interviews. That is truly the stories behind the songs, ladies and gentlemen. That is great stuff. Leon Long. Now, how long you guys been married too, by the way?
1: 25 years this year.
0: 25 years. You're one of the power couples in the world of country music, my friend.
1: That's right.
0: That's awesome. So congratulations on that. We are going to celebrate our fifth wedding anniversary coming up on October the 10th, so won't be too much longer, but yeah, absolutely. And I tell you, there's nothing better than having that support of your better half, too, when you're trying to do this music thing. It's not an easy business, is it?
1: No, absolutely not, man. And my wife is wonderful. She is so supportive, and she pushes me, you know, to do stuff.
0: Yeah.
1: You know, a lot of times, you know, I know a lot of people, you know, who their wives are kind of like, oh, you're doing that again. You're doing too much, you know. And,
0: uh-huh.
1: and you know, I mean, I totally understand it. But she's like, you know, well, of course you got to go play there. Like, you can't turn that down, you know.
0: Yeah.
1: Like, so, you know, whatever the situation is.
0: Absolutely. So, you know, there's doors that will open for you along the way on this journey. And sometimes you don't want to close that door and say no to the wrong thing. And, you know, and you get a lot of no's in this business, too. There's a lot of rejection and stuff like that you have to deal with. But that one yes can change your life, can't it?
1: Absolutely, man. And that's like one of the I don't know if scary might be too strong of a word, but
0: mm-hmm.
1: we'll just use it for lack of a better word. It's one of the scary things, you know. You're always afraid of that opportunity you're gonna miss, you
0: right.
1: know. So.
0: Absolutely. Well, I'm glad you didn't miss this opportunity to do a second interview with yours truly. This has been fun having you back on. And the third song that completes your triple play is called Orange Creek. Tell us about this one, and then we'll play both.
1: Yeah, so Orange Creek, I said earlier, you said something about a song at 3 in the morning. So I woke up at 3:30 one morning after having a dream that Johnny Cash was hanging out in my living room playing guitar.
0: There you go.
1: The song he was playing was just the guitar is very simple, and this song is really, especially the first part, it's just two notes. And Johnny was playing those two notes, and he sang the first line of the song, which is Orange Creek ran dry walking down the railroad ties. And then I woke up, and it was about 3:30 in the morning. And anybody that writes songs know if you wake up with something in your head and you lay there and go back to sleep, it's gone forever, like it doesn't come back,
0: right?
1: So I got out of bed, and long story short, over the course of the night and the next morning, I finished up the rest of the song. And when my wife came home, I was playing it for her, and she said, well, there's an Orange Creek in Florida. And I said, well, yeah, you know, I mean, it's Florida, so orange kind of goes with that in Tennessee, you know, like you, but, and she said it runs parallel with some railroad tracks. And I said, well, that's kind of cool. And, then she looked a little bit more and she said, it also runs through what was at one point some of Johnny Cash's property. So,
0: wow.
1: I was like, well, all right. So I always tell that story and give Johnny Cash the credit for getting me started on writing this one. So.
0: Man, that is awesome. What a great story on that one as well. Orange Creek. I love all of your stuff, man, but the stories behind the songs tonight has been fantastic. Thank you, Leon, for doing the program. I appreciate it.
1: Man, thank you so much for having me.
0: You are welcome. Where can we find Leon Long on social media if you want to check out more? I've been looking at your website and everything you got going on, and you got a cool skeleton dancing behind it, too.
1: Yeah, next time we'll have to talk about that song. That
0: right.
1: Tune that
0: absolutely.
1: So, LeonLongMusic.com is my website, and then Leon Long Musician on Instagram, Facebook, YouTube, you know.
0: Awesome. Well, it has been too long since we talked, man. I'm glad to have you on the program again. I've really been looking forward to this one. The first time we do an interview, you know, and I really get to know you, the second time is even better because we've been buddies and friends, and it's always great to catch up, and the music's a bonus, my friend.
1: Thank you.
0: You're welcome. Thanks for doing what you do. There's a Place and Orange Creek with Leon Long coming up on the Tim Kelly Show from KICR, Indie Country Radio, New Country's Best on this Triple Play Thursday.

His name is Leon Long. That is called Orange Creek. And man, what great stories behind the songs. Congratulations on 25 years of marriage. That's a quarter century. And like I said, he's one of the power couples in the world of country music. Thank you, Leon, for being on the program tonight. The second time, man, it's sure fun doing these interviews, especially after you already kind of know somebody. And I always save their phone numbers in my phone, and we can text and catch up and even look forward to catching up on the radio. And it happens to go out on the airwaves. And after this live radio show is over, you can check out that interview in the Tim Kelly Show Interview Archives. 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I am still live on that website right now. Scroll down a little bit and skip that first radio player. That's for the recorded shows. Go down a little bit further. You'll see one that says Radio Boss. Click on that play button. That is the live audio right now, and it is streaming all over the world. And a little bit below that, I'm on YouTube at KICR Indie Country Radio. You can see the face for radio. And behind me on the TV screen, a 30-minute movie that I made of all the cool stuff to do in Branson when you come to visit the live show capital of the world. Let's kick off hour number three with a brand new artist making his radio debut tonight on the Tim Kelly Show's Triple Play Thursday. His name is Colton Dawson. This is called Worth It on the Tim Kelly Show from KICR, Indie Country Radio, New Country's Best on Triple Play Thursday.

He is a very talented young man in the world of country music and making his radio debut tonight on the Tim Kelly Show's Triple Play Thursday. His name is Colton Dawson. That one right there is called It's Gonna Rain. And I'll tell you what, I hope it does here in Branson. We haven't had any in a while. And before that, another great tune called Worth It. Worth it playing Colton Dawson, that is for sure. The third one in the Triple Play for Colton Dawson. Here it is right now. Peace of Heaven on KICR, Indie Country Radio, New Country's Best on Triple Play Thursday.

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Her name is Kelly Miller. That is called Still Got the Song in Me. Before that, Drafted Away, and she's amazing. We have actually hooked up a few times and met her in person, and her husband and her daughter, and they are awesome people from Arkansas, just right down south of Branson, Missouri, where I'm broadcasting from in the live show capital of the world. Kelly Miller is hanging out with us tonight on TikTok, right here at Tim Kelly on Air. Come in and say hello. Tell her you love her music, because we do, and that's how you get on Triple Play Thursday. Now, the first song I ever heard from Kelly is the third one in the triple play, and here it is right now, called Leading Me Right Back to You, from Kelly Miller and Kelly Miller Music on KICR, Indie Country Radio, New Country's Best on Triple Play Thursday.

He is making his radio debut tonight on the Tim Kelly Show's Triple Play Thursday. His name is Eric Trevino. I don't know if he's any relation to Rick, but Rick did some cool liners for me, and he's got some brand new music out, but so does Eric, and he's fantastic. That is called Wild Card, and before that, another great tune called She's Not You. And Eric Trevino and I just booked a radio interview as well. 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And I look forward to talking to Eric and hearing the story behind these three songs, and they're fantastic, that we're playing tonight. The third song in the triple play for Eric Trevino is called Lose It All on the Tim Kelly Show from KICR Indie Country Radio, New Country's Best on this Triple Play Thursday.

She is my good friend Beverly Brown Sims. She's a great gospel singer. That is called Let Me Tell You What God Can Do. And before that, My Home in Glory Land. Beverly Brown Sims and I have done a couple of great radio interviews too. 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And while you're up there hitting those tabs, check out the Gospel Greats, because you can also hear Beverly Brown's three songs that we're playing tonight in the KICR Gospel Greats as well. 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

Once again, her name is Beverly Brown Sims. That is called Jesus to the Rescue. And her last name, Sims, has two M's on the end of it, just like M&M's. Now you can relate, right, ladies and gentlemen? Beverly Brown Sims Ministry is where you can find her, particularly on Facebook. She's amazing, and I'm glad to play her music. Absolutely. Hey, I want to thank my special guest on the program tonight, Brian Grilly and Leon Long, for joining me on the program. Be sure to join me tomorrow night at 7 o'clock Central Time for New Music Friday. And my special guest tomorrow night will be Heath Clark and Jason Taggart, one of the great songwriters in the KICR Songwriter Showcase. Those two interviews, man, I'm telling you, I've already recorded them, and they are what I call epic. And I've done hundreds of interviews. You got to be sure to tune in tomorrow night. And of course, everything's recorded. The live shows go to 15 radio stations around the world. So if you miss it, you can go back and listen to the replay. And I sure do appreciate you tuning in as well. The Tim Kelly Show is produced by Tim Kelly Productions. Like the Tim Kelly Show on social media, and we will like you right back. Until next time, I will see you on the radio. Bye-bye, everybody.

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